0: various organizations across the UK.
1: Well, I have to say that, and I'll say this again and again and again to anyone who asks, and probably for the next couple hours as we talk, you know, Preludes has been such a resource for me as a curator in the United States. And so I'm very excited to have both of you here with me today. So Patrick, you sat down with this next composer, Joy Engel, for Preludes and talked about everything from field recording to acousmatic storytelling to Hildegard von Bingen, which turns out to be exactly what this next piece is built on. So who is Joy and what should people know about their work before we hear this next piece?
2: Yep. So Joy Engel is a composer who's based in Manchester in the north of England, and they're interested in melding oral history and archive practices with composition, eco-musicology, and also enjoy exploring concepts of decay through sound. And a lot of their work is quite conceptually driven, as discussed in my interview with them last year. But they do also draw upon British folk, and also in their work try to sort of emulate natural world sounds. On top of that, they also utilize field recordings, enjoy manipulating audio recordings as well, and frequently collaborate with different musicians and artists who operate in various disciplines.
1: Well, this is music by Joy Engel, a piece called Living Light, performed by Terra Invisus.

0: Music by Joy Engel with a piece called Living Lights, performed by Terra Invisus. I'm Tyler Klein. You're listening to Living Classical, a program sharing the music being written now by the composers and performers shaping classical music today. And you can learn more about the show on our website, livingclassicalradio.com. And I'm very glad to be having this special with the UK-based Preludes. So one of the very first composers that you spoke to back in 2020, pre-Patrick days, I'll add, was Michele Deanna. And I have to say, when I saw his name on the list that you put together for this episode, I got genuinely excited because I've known about his piece called By the Sea for saxophone quartet. And I think there's visual components to that. And it's just a gorgeous work. And so what was Michele like to talk to in that one of those very first interviews right at the start of all this?
1: It's interesting, actually, because Michele was the first composer whose article got published on Preludes. His interview essentially launched the platform. And I remember his interview was one of the, there were four guinea pig interviews with Michele Deanna and then Cy Patton, Emily Abdi and Rosie Cochran, who are all brilliant composers and good friends of mine. And I remember in Michele's interview, because as a composer, he is so multifaceted and multidisciplinary in his approach. He's consistently thinking about, you know, the visual, the audiovisual, the theatrical experience, the way things are kind of placed together, both within his acoustic writing and his electronic writing. And I think you can really feel that both in the more kind of like, I guess, quote unquote, classically minded pieces, as well as his work for media, which he's been doing quite a lot of recently. There's something that Michele said in his interview that I absolutely loved. And it was something along the lines of, you know, Michele doesn't necessarily view composition as a purely sonic process. There's so many more things that go into it. You know, there's words, there's visuals. I think he said basically composition's about everything, you know? And I loved that worldview. And I think that's what really drew me to Michele's music.
0: Yeah, I love that. Well, this is a work of Michele's called Wanderlust, performed by double bassist Toby Hughes.

0: Double bassist Toby Hughes with the music of Michele Diana called Wanderlust. So this next piece is a little bit different because you did not simply only interview this composer. Preludes actually commissioned the piece as well. And so a few years back, you all started something called the Five for Five Initiative, commissioning early career composers as part of your work. And Millicent B. James was your very first pick. So can you talk a little bit about this commissioning initiative and what made her the right choice for it to kick things off?
1: So our Five for Five commissioning initiative is our commitment to commissioning five early career composers from across the UK throughout the course of our Henriksen Foundation multi-year partnership, which is running between 2025 and 2028. Each of our commissioned composers, we are committing to premiering their works as part of our Prax.live concert and touring series, as well as giving them repeat performances both in the UK and hopefully abroad too.
2: Yep. So Millicent is a composer that Ziggy interviewed, I think, back in 2020. I think she was part of the cohort as well. And when it came sort of like deciding upon who we should sort of commission first, like I think we both agreed more or less that Millicent would be a good name to pick as the first. And so yeah, it was good to sort of check in with Millicent ahead of the, I think she was finishing off the commission at that point. And it was good to just check in and almost do another follow-up interview. So as part of the Five for Five commission series, we're actually going to do like short catch-up interviews with them as like a, I guess, bonus material for Preludes, but also as promotional materials ahead of the event. And, you know, she's interested, sort of influenced by video game music, contemporary classical music, soul, electronic, all these kind of different aspects. And it's kind of bringing, she kind of brings these things in together very well. And also she kind of, she also has sung as well in on some of her own work. So I guess like quite a lot of her music's quite melodic at times as well. So it's kind of, I think it's just a good place to start really with the Five for Five commission.
1: For me at least, Millicent's work is so indicative of the approach that Preludes has taken to interviewing composers and also trying to build community around this wonderful world of contemporary music we live in, you know, where these boundaries of genre, of aesthetic, of style, you know, they aren't hard and fast at all. They're porous, free-flowing. And I think that Millicent's music is so indicative of that direction that, at least when I look at contemporary music, I think this is one of the things that really makes it thrive.
0: Mm. This is the group Standard Issue performing the very first Preludes commission, Snow Sprites by Millicent B. James.

music by Millicent B. James called Snow Sprites, performed by the ensemble Standard Issue. I'm Tyler Klein, and just ahead on Living Classical, a piece that borrows its title from a fabric art technique discovered only after it was already written. A mountain song and harvest dance written for a grandmother an ocean away, and a brass quintet with neo-soul running through its veins.

0: 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On this edition of the program, I'm joined by Zygmunt de Semagy and Patrick Ellis, part of the team behind Preludes, a UK-based online contemporary music magazine, platform, and resource dedicated to the promotion of the most cutting-edge contemporary music of today, with a focus on the work of emerging and early career composers. I totally copied and pasted that from your website because it's so beautifully written, by the way. This next piece by Sylvia Lim is called Shadow Folds. And for an interview that she did with the label of her most recent album, Flare, I was reading this and I learned that this is a title that she borrowed from a fabric art technique that plays with shadow and light through folded cloth. So funnily enough, she didn't discover that technique until after she'd already written the piece, and she just felt like those two things were connected. So Patrick, you spoke with Sylvia back in 2023, and what stands out to you about how she works?
1: Well, I think first and foremost, with Sylvia, like, she's a composer I've known for several years now, actually long admired as well. But what she does, her collaboration process with each performer is so sort of thorough, and the sounds that she kind of finds is so detailed and intricate. I remember I actually did a composition scheme with her several years ago, and it was a good demonstration of that process where they were just trying all sorts of things in this piano just to find these incredible sounds, really unconventional and subtle timbres, which that piece later became Flicker, just as a piece of info for the listeners. But yeah, she's just an incredible composer and has really thorough with her collaboration and composition process.
0: Well, I just really admire the sound world and sound environment that Sylvia creates in this piece, Shadow Folds, music of Sylvia Lim, performed here by pianist Carrie Young, vibraphonist Simon Limbrick, violinist Mira Benjamin, clarinetist Michelle Hromian, and cellist Natasha Zielinski.

0: Shadow Folds by Sylvia Lim from her new album, Flare. That was pianist Carrie Young, vibraphonist Simon Limbrick, violinist Mira Benjamin, clarinetist Michelle Hromein, and cellist Natasha Zielinski. So Ziggy, you spoke with this next composer, Soonka Ting, back in 2021 about Eastern philosophy, Ikebana, which is like Japanese flower arranging, negative space. And this piece of hers, Mangu, is named after a tribal dance from Yunnan, China. It's in two parts. It's a mountain song and a harvest dance. But she also wrote it for her grandmother during years that she couldn't travel to see her. So what do you remember from that conversation with Soonka Ting in 2021?
1: I remember Soonka Ting was probably one of our first like cold emails, you know, like I'd seen a piece of hers performed by the London Philharmonic Orchestra and I was just absolutely mind blown. And I was like, I need to speak to this person. Like, she is so cool. And I remember our conversation, it took so many beautiful directions about Eastern philosophy, about transformation, about collaboration. And one thing that really stuck out to me was around the time that we spoke, she was involved with a wonderful British East Asian and Southeast Asian organization called Tangram with another composer called Alex Ho. And I remember seeing a concert of theirs very shortly after their interview and the way that they connect both Western classical traditions with East Asian musical traditions. And it felt so in line with the way that Sun talked about Eastern philosophy and the way she talked about collaboration. And what's been so incredible to see is how Tangram and Soonka Ting have grown since that interview. Tangram have become one of the foremost organizations for composers of East Asian and Southeast Asian heritage in this country. They're currently associate artists at LSO St. Luke's. They're consistently creating sold-out shows that are touring the whole country and are so culturally resonant. And of course, they're also working with a lot of Preludes artists, which I'm also always very happy about. But yes, it's incredible to see this development from this initial conversation we had and just watching both Sun and Tangram blossom as artists and as organization.
0: Well, this is a piece that I encountered whenever this recording came out, I want to say 2 or 3 years ago. And it's so good. And it's so different from any choral piece I've ever heard. So I'm very excited to share it again. This is Soonka Ting's Mangu. Ben Perry conducts the National Youth Choir.

You know,

0: Ben Perry led the National Youth Choir in Sun Kating's Manggu. So shifting gears a little bit, you know, I always get excited whenever like a brass piece rolls across my inbox. And maybe that's because I grew up playing euphonium, or maybe just, you know, there's just not a ton of contemporary brass music coming my way. I get a lot of, you know, strings and piano and percussion and saxophone and stuff. So, and funny enough, a lot of what I do get tends to come from the UK, which I've always kind of chalked up to like the brass band tradition that you all have. But this next piece isn't that at all, as far as I can tell. You know, Bobby Jane Gardner wrote it for brass quintet, but she told you it's really in conversation with neo soul, you know, Erykah Badu, D'Angelo, that whole sound world. Patrick, what was it like hearing her talk about bringing that into a brass piece in particular when you sat down with her for Preludes in August of 2024?
1: Yeah, it was actually a really nice surprise. I've known Bobby for a long time, but prior to that interview, I'd only really had one in-depth conversation with her about her music, and that was actually through my own podcast series. So that interview with her 2 years ago, was a real privilege to kind of get to know her practice more. But in the case of that piece, that was written just after she completed her PhD. And so it was kind of like a reset in a way, because during her PhD, she had quite conceptual procedures and processes. And so when she began writing that piece, it was like a reset, both fundamentally on a musical compositional way, but also through bringing like her interests in neo-soul. And it was fascinating because obviously there's shared instrumentation between the two forms, but actually like the way the writing is in neo-soul is so different to a lot of traditional brass music. There's all kind of the subtle inflections and these rhythms and very distinct harmonies, which in this piece really shine through.
0: Yeah, I really enjoy this piece. This is the Onyx Brass performing Up on the Toes, the Slippery Stair Dance by Bobby Jane Gardner.

Music there by Bobby Jane Gardner with a work called Up on the Toes, The Slippery Stair Dance. A performance by Onyx Brass, closing out this hour of the program. This is Living Classical, a production of Loose Leaf Transmissions, made for all ears. I'm your host, Tyler Klein, and I've been joined this hour by Zygmunt Asomaghi and Patrick Ellis, the two composers behind the UK-based platform Preludes. 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That's prxludes.net. 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

Thanks for joining me for a special edition of Concierto for Hispanic Heritage Month. I'm Frank Dominguez. 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

0: Celebrating Hispanic Heritage Month on Concierto with recordings featuring influential Latino conductors who've led U.S. orchestras, such as Gustavo Dudamel, who's now music director of the Los Angeles Philharmonic. You just heard him with the Vienna Philharmonic, though, and the Vienna Boys Choir, live at the 2017 New Year's concert. Gustavo Dudamel was the youngest conductor to ever lead that traditional New Year's concert from Vienna. They performed the Moon Chorus from The Merry Wives of Windsor by Otto Nicolai. Before that, Gustavo Dudamel leading his Simón Bolívar Symphony Orchestra of Venezuela in music he wrote himself for the score for the film Libertador, The Liberator. That was a cue called Paris. And we began with Gustavo Dudamel conducting the Simón Bolívar Youth Orchestra of Venezuela, which launched him to fame, playing Malambo from Estancia by Alberto Ginastera. This is Concierto, with a special edition for Hispanic Heritage Month, featuring influential Hispanic conductors such as Maximiano Valdés.
1: Hola, soy director de orquesta Max Valdés. Estás escuchando Concierto, un servicio bilingüe de música clásica presentado por WDAV Classical Public Radio.

The Wandering Tadpole, music by the Mexican composer Silvestre Revueltas for an animated film. That was the Simón Bolívar Symphony Orchestra of Venezuela, conducted by the Chilean conductor Maximiano Valdés, one of the influential Hispanic conductors we're featuring in today's program for Hispanic Heritage Month. Maximiano Valdés has led the Buffalo Philharmonic Orchestra for many years, until 1993, and he's currently the music director of the Puerto Rico Symphony. 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

Tchaikovsky's Marsch Slav or Slavic March with the Dallas Symphony Orchestra conducted by Eduardo Mata. He's one of the influential Latino conductors who have led American orchestras that we are featuring on this special edition of the program for Hispanic Heritage Month. Eduardo Mata was music director in the United States of the Phoenix Symphony Orchestra and the Dallas Symphony Orchestra. This is Concierto, classical music by Spanish and Latin American composers and performers. Soy Frank Dominguez.

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That's the final movement from a piano concerto by the American pop musician Ben Folds. He was the pianist and played with the Nashville Symphony Orchestra under the direction of Giancarlo Guerrero, one of the influential Latino conductors leading American orchestras that we're featuring on this special edition of Concierto for Hispanic Heritage Month. Hispanic Heritage Month is an opportunity to celebrate the contributions of Hispanic and Latino individuals to the history and culture of the United States. This is Concierto, classical music by Spanish and Latin American composers and performers. Soy Frank Dominguez. Nos vemos.

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I'm Frank Dominguez. Welcome to a special edition of Concierto for Hispanic Heritage Month in the U.S. Como el mes de la herencia hispana celebra las contribuciones de hispanos a la cultura e historia de los Estados Unidos, en esta hora tenemos grabaciones por pianistas hispanos y latinoamericanos que han emigrado a los Estados Unidos. 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

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He was born in Havana in 1914, but he came to the United States at the age of 12 to study at the Curtis Institute in Philadelphia. After a while, he went from being Jorge to being George Bolet.

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Recorded live at the Lugano Festival in Switzerland in 2010, pianist Gabriella Montero, with other musicians from the festival, performing the piano quintet in G minor by the Spaniard Enrique Granados. Gabriella Montero is one of the many Hispanic pianists who have immigrated to the United States, although now she lives in Barcelona, and we're showcasing them for this special edition of Concierto for Hispanic Heritage Month. Gabriella Montero made her first public appearance at 5 years of age, and at the age of eight, she won a Venezuelan government scholarship to study in the United States. Later, she studied in London at the Royal Academy of Music, and she was the protege of the Argentine pianist Marta Argerich.

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Aquí tenemos una grabación hecha en vivo con la orquesta del festival dirigida por Gerard Schwartz. 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

a live performance featuring Cuban-born pianist Horacio Gutierrez, who came to North Carolina, where Concierto is produced, to perform at the Eastern Music Festival in the city of Greensboro. You heard Horacio Gutierrez there with the Eastern Festival Orchestra led by Gerard Schwartz. They performed the Piano Concerto No. 4 in G major by Ludwig von Beethoven. Horacio Gutierrez was born in Havana, Cuba in 1948. He's lived in the United States, though, since 1961, and he's known as a specialist in romantic expression and considered one of the most important pianists of the age. This is a special edition of Concierto for Hispanic Heritage Month. Classical music by Spanish and Latin American composers and performers. Soy Frank Dominguez. Hasta la próxima.

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and welcome to With Heart and Voice. I'm Peter Dubois, and I'll be your host for the next hour of listening to wonderful sacred choral and organ music. Thanks for joining me. We're at the conclusion of the Jewish High Holy Days, which began with Rosh Hashanah, marking the Jewish New Year on September 11th. It concludes with Yom Kippur, or Day of Atonement, September 20th. On this edition of With Heart and Voice, we'll listen to moving music from the Jewish tradition, including great music by Louis Lewandowski, Daniel Hall, Ernest Bloch, and others. We'll begin with organ music by Daniel Gothrop, taken from a four-movement symphony he composed, O Jerusalem, based on scripture from Isaiah depicting the Holy City. We'll listen to the opening allegro performed by David Pickering on the organ in the Bales Recital Hall at the University of Kansas.

David Pickering performed Allegro from the Organ Symphony O Jerusalem by Daniel Gothrop. He played the Wolf organ in Bale's Recital Hall on the campus of the University of Kansas. The Jewish prayer Ma Tovu is used on entering the synagogue before morning prayer and combines words from the Book of Numbers with other biblical quotations and the 11th century writer Solomon ibn Gabirol. 19th century composer Louis Lewandowski set the prayer for choir and cantor, and we'll hear it performed by the Ziegen Philharmonic Choir, led by Herbert Ermert. Cantor is Estrongo Nakama, with Harry Foss playing the organ.

Ma Tovu, as set by Louis Lewandowski. Herbert Ehrmert led the Ziegen Philharmonic Choir with cantor Estrango Nakama. You're listening to With Heart and Voice. The prayer Aleinu is sung to close Jewish worship throughout the year, but the traditional melody for it is reserved for the High Holy Days. This prayer of praise is arranged by Simon Sargon, who leads the choir of Temple Emmanuel in Dallas. Soloist is Rebecca Campbell with organist Catherine Ellsworth Johnson.

choir of Temple Emmanuel in Dallas sang Aleinu to a traditional melody arranged by Simon Sargon, who conducted. The traditional cantorial chant, Adonai, Adonai, is sung when the Ark is first opened during the Rosh Hashanah morning service. It comes from Eastern European cantorial literature and is full of heartfelt fervor. Simon Sargon has arranged it here for baritone solo, choir, and organ. The Choir of Temple Emmanuel in Dallas is joined by soloist Michael Kuttner and organist Catherine Ellsworth Johnson, all led by Simon Sargon.

Adonai, Adonai, sung to a traditional cantorial chant arranged by Simon Sargon, who led the choir of Temple Emmanuel in Dallas with soloist Michael Kuttner. Our next selection is a contemporary piece from 2013 based on reflections of composer Daniel Hall on visiting the Children's Memorial at the Yad Vashem Holocaust Memorial in Israel. In it, he combines poignant texts from Genesis while invoking names of some of the children memorialized there. Reflections from Yad Vashem is a powerful piece, both dramatic and intimate. We'll hear it performed by the Brigham Young University Women's Chorus, directed by Jean Aploni.

Sheena Eploni led the Brigham Young University Women's Chorus in a performance of Reflections from Yad Vashem by Daniel Hall. Instrumentalists were Claudine Bigelow, viola, Anna Mae Anderson, harp, Michael Carter, crotalis, Luke Elmer, chimes, and Jane Ratty, piano. You're listening to With Heart and Voice. At Temple Emmanuel in Dallas, it's traditional to prepare for the solemn services of Yom Kippur with the playing of Prayer for Cello from a group of pieces titled Jewish Life by Ernest Bloch. The passionate intensity of its expression conveys a sense of profound spirituality. We'll hear it performed by cellist Brinton Smith, accompanied by organist Catherine Johnson. Music of Ernest Bloch.

Prayer by Ernest Bloch was performed by cellist Brinton Smith and organist Catherine Ellsworth Johnson. Perhaps the most well-known prayer of the High Holy Days is the Kol Nidre, which dates back to the early Middle Ages. The emotional pull of the melody belies the somewhat prosaic oath that the words convey, generated in response to the awful time of the Spanish Inquisition when Jews were forced to renounce their ancestral religion. The Kol Nidre was recited to free themselves from the vows of conversion they had been made to take on pain of death. Traditionally sung three times, in the adaptation we'll hear by Herbert Fromm and Samuel Adler, the first statement is played by cello, the second by baritone solo, and the third by soprano. Simon Sargon leads musicians from Temple Emmanuel in Dallas, including cellist Brinton Smith, baritone Ralph Stannard, and soprano Colleen Klein. Music for Yom Kippur on With Heart and Voice.

The traditional Kol Nidre is arranged by Herbert Fromm and adapted by Samuel Adler. Musicians from Temple Emmanuel in Dallas were led by Simon Sargon. You're listening to With Heart and Voice. Next, we turn to a portion of a remarkable work by composer Ernest Bloch. Between the years of 1930 and 1933, he composed his sacred service, Avodath HaKodesh, based on the American Union Prayer Book for Jewish Worship. The piece is scored for baritone cantor, SATB soloists, choir, and orchestra, and could be compared in some ways to a concerted setting of the Mass in the Christian tradition. The piece is divided into five large sections linked by orchestral interludes. From that larger work, we'll listen to part five, which transitions from the liturgy of the Torah service to closing prayers, which begin with Va'anachu, or adoration, representing the congregation bowing in worship and expressing hope for universal human unity. It continues with the Kaddish, or memorial service, which acts as a solemn prayer of remembrance and grief, honoring the dead within the community. Finally, the benediction, a sung blessing of peace and divine grace delivered by the baritone soloist cantor, featuring a brief English text reflecting universal healing. Baritone Louis Berkman is joined by the Tzemel Choir and London Symphony Orchestra led by Jeffrey Simon. Part 5 of Sacred Service by Ernest Bloch.

Part 5 of Sacred Service by Ernest Bloch. The Zemel Choir and London Symphony Orchestra performed with baritone soloist Lewis Berkman, all conducted by Jeffrey Simon.

Thank you for joining me for today's program as we've listened to sacred music to mark the Jewish High Holy Days, concluding with Yom Kippur. I hope you enjoyed the selections I've chosen and found them to be meaningful and inspiring. Some of the recordings have come from the Richard Gladwell Collection. Audio producers for the program are Andrew Croucher and Robert Braden. Executive producer is Gene Fisher, and I'm Peter Dubois. 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

He served alongside Emanuel Bach in the Berlin court of Frederick the Great, Johann Kvanz. We heard his trio in C major, and we heard the musicians of the Hanoverian Ensemble, and they're based in, where else but Connecticut. 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Good evening, I'm Ted Weiner. It's a pleasure, as always, to share your company. Next, music that holds a very special place in the hearts of all Czech nationals. Music by Bezirk Smetana from the symphonic poem cycle Mavlast, or My Country, and arguably the most popular movement, the Moldau.

The musical depiction of a great river, the Moldau, from the symphonic poem cycle Mavlast, or My Country, by Bedřich Smetana. Zubin Mehta led the Israel Philharmonic. 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Next, violinist Rachel Barton Pine and the music of Mozart. She performs with the Academy of St. Martin in the Fields, led by Sir Neville Mariner, Mozart's Violin Concerto No. 5 in A major.

Sir Neville Mariner in one of his last recording sessions with the Academy of St. Martin in the Fields before he passed away in 2016. This recording from about 2014. Rachel Barton Pine, the violinist, with the Mozart Violin Concerto No. 5 in A Major, Kershaw Listing 219 on your classical companion overnight, 89.9 WDAV and WDAV.org. I'm Ted Weiner. We next hear from the Los Angeles-based composer Kevin Kaska, who conducts the Los Angeles Chamber Artists with guest flutist Paul Fried. This is Mr. Kaska's Capriccio.

The Capriccio for Flute and Seven Instruments by contemporary composer based in Los Angeles, Kevin Kaska, who led the Los Angeles Chamber Artists, along with guest flutist Paul Fried. From the Catherine and Wilton Connor Broadcast Studio, this is Classical Public Radio, 89.9 WDAV, WDAV HD1 Davidson, WDAV.org. I'm Ted Weiner.

Set within the 17th century puritanical colonies of New England, the opera Marymount by Howard Hanson. We heard his orchestral suite. Mr. Hanson led the Eastman Rochester Orchestra. This is your classical companion for the weekend, 89.9 WDAV, WDAV.org. Good evening, I'm Ted Weiner. And next, we hear the musicians of the Orchestra of the Champs-Élysées, led by Philippe Ravega, the Symphony No. 2 by Robert Schumann.

The Symphony No. 2 in C major by Robert Schumann. We heard the orchestra of the Champs-Élysées led by Felipe Ravega. 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We next hear from Beethoven, a little rarity for the piano, performing on a Graf fortepiano that Beethoven once performed on, Peter Serkin, with the Opus 51 No. 1 Rondo in C major.

Peter Serkin performing on a Graf fortepiano of the early 19th century, an instrument that Beethoven actually once performed on. The Opus 51, number 1, Rondo in C major, music of Beethoven. Rarely heard music of Beethoven on your classical companion for the weekend. 89.9 WDAV, WDAV HD1 Davidson, and around the globe at WDAV.org. A wonderful evening to you. Good morning, I'm Ted Weiner. We continue with the late 17th century Italian Domenico Gallo, his trio sonata number 3 with the ensemble Parnassi Musici.

The ensemble Parnassi Musici with the trio Sonata No. 3 by Domenico Gallo. 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Here's a special treat for you, the Serenade No. 2 by Johannes Brahms.

resurrecting a compositional form that really hadn't been heard since Mozart's day. Johannes Brahms, the second of his two grand serenades, the Serenade No. 2, with the Czech Philharmonic led by Jiří Bohorovec, on your classical companion for your weekend, 89.9 WDAV, heard globally at WDAV.org. Good morning, I'm Ted Weiner, and we next hear from the Viennese Erich Wolfgang Korngold, who fled Nazi Europe to make a very successful living in Hollywood. But he did return to Europe in his final years, Erich Korngold. His fairy tale pictures, written when he was about 13 years old in Vienna, Iona Prunyi is the pianist.

He was already famous as a child prodigy in Vienna years before he fled to Hollywood, where he became super famous for his iconic Hollywood scores. Erich Wolfgang Korngold, at the age of 13, his Opus 3 set of fairy tale pictures. We heard the pianist Ionia Purunyi. From the Catherine and Wilton Connor Broadcast Studio, this is Classical Public Radio, 89.9 WDAV, WDAV HD1 Davidson, WDAV.org. Good morning. A pleasure as always to share your company. I'm Ted Weiner. We next hear the late Iona Brown, the violinist, also wearing two hats here, as also conducting the Academy of St. Martin in the Fields, the Violin Concerto No. 4 by Georg Philipp Telemann.

A beloved figure of the London music scene for decades, the violinist and conductor Iona Brown. She served double duty as soloist, also leading the Academy of St. Martin in the Fields with the Violin Concerto No. 4 in E major by Georg Philipp Telemann. 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I'm Ted Weiner, and here's a composer, I bet you anything you've never heard of, a late 19th century Dutch musician named Leander Schlegel. This is his piano quartet in C major. The musicians, John Bingham, piano, Elizabeth Perry, violin. The violist is Prunella Pacey, and the cellist is Dimitri Verstmann.

If you've been lying awake hoping to hear a piece of music you've absolutely never heard before, well, there you go, from the late 19th century Dutch composer and musician Leander Schlegel, his piano quartet. John Bingham was the pianist, Elizabeth Perry violin, the violist was Prunella Pacey, and Dimitri Ferschtmann was the cellist. Good morning, I'm Ted Weiner, and you are listening to your Classical Companion overnight. And for the weekend, 89.9 WDAV, WDAV.org. We continue with a little bit more familiar music from Handel, his Opus 6, No. 1, Concerto Grosso.

The Concerto Grosso No. 1 from the Opus 6 set of 12 such concertos by Handel with the Ensemble I Solisti Italiani. From the Catherine and Wilton Connor Broadcast Studio, this is Classical Public Radio, 89.9 WDAV, WDAV HD1 Davidson, WDAV.org. The Slavonic Dance from Emmanuel Chabrier's opera The King in Spite of Himself, the Monte Carlo Philharmonic, led by Hervé Niquet.

The Slavonic dance from Emmanuel Chabrier's opera The King in Spite of Himself, the Monte Carlo Philharmonic, led by Hervé Niquet. 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I'm Ted Weiner, and here is the second of the two double piano concertos that Felix Mendelssohn composed at the age of 13 and 14, respectively. This, the second concerto, the one in A-flat major. Aglika Genova and Lyuben Dimitrov are the pianists with the Munich Radio Orchestra.

The Mendelssohn household had two grand pianos to accommodate both Felix and his older sister Fanny, and when Mendelssohn was 13 and 14 years old, he wrote two double piano concertos for he and his sister to perform, and this was the second of those two concertos, the concerto in A-flat major, the duo pianist Glika Genova and Lyubin Dimitrov performing with the Munich Radio Orchestra, led by Ulf Schirmer. 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And here is a popular operatic overture by Rossini, The Thieving Magpie. Fritz Reiner leads this legendary performance of the Chicago Symphony Orchestra.

popular operatic overture by Rossini, The Thieving Magpie. From the Catherine and Wilton Connor Broadcast Studio, this is Classical Public Radio, 89.9 WDAV, WDAV HD1 Davidson, WDAV.org.

The Canadian Brass with a beautiful little melody by Leonard Bernstein from West Side Story, One Hand, One Heart. That was preceded by Wynton Marsalis with his cornet in the Eastman Wind Ensemble, the old Irish tune, Tis the Last Rose of Summer. A very pleasant Saturday morning to you. I'm Ted Weiner, and this is your classical companion for your weekend. Classical Public Radio, 89.9 WDAV. We next hear a local favorite, John Clark, who for many years was the general manager here at WDAV, but he's also a musician and composer. Here he is with his own composition, Children's Suite.

from Charlotte, North Carolina, the composer-pianist John Clark with his own composition, Children's Suite. Perhaps you recall John Clark as the one-time general manager here at WDAV for many years, for 18 years, as a matter of fact, up until 1999. He was the general manager here. The John Clark Performance Studio here at WDAV is named in his honor. 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I'm Ted Weiner, and next we hear the first three movements of the Schubert Octet with an ensemble, quite a set of musicians led by violinist Gidon Kremer.

The first three movements of Schubert's Octet in F Major with an ensemble led by violinist Gidon Kremer here on your classical companion for your weekend, 89.9 WDAV, WDAV.org.

The Opus 6, No. 6, Concerto Grosso in F Major by Arcangelo Corelli. From the very beginning of the 18th century, he firmly established and solidified this particular form of composition, the Concerto Grosso. Europa Galante, the performing ensemble, led by the violinist Fabio Biondi. From the Catherine and Wilton Connor Broadcast Studio, this is Classical Public Radio, 89.9 WDAV, WDAV HD1 Davidson, WDAV.org. Good morning. I'm Ted Weiner. It's a pleasure, as always, to spend some time with you. We next hear from Josef Suk. That name's not familiar. Well, it should be. Besides being the son-in-law of Antonín Dvořák, he was a major musical figure at the time, at the end of the 19th and very beginning of the 20th centuries. Josef Suk. This is his string serenade with the Orpheus Chamber Orchestra.

From New York City, the Orpheus Chamber Orchestra. We heard the String Serenade by Josef Suk, a very distinguished name in classical music. The Czech musician from the late 19th and early 20th centuries was the son-in-law of Antonín Dvořák, and Josef Suk's own grandson, also named Josef, was a distinguished violinist who just recently passed away a few years ago, as a matter of fact. Good morning, I'm Ted Weiner. And continuing your Saturday morning music, the Piano Trio in D Minor, Opus 120 by Gabriel Fauré, we hear the Beaux-Arts Trio.

just one of many legendary chamber ensembles that have left a great legacy of recordings for us, the Beaux-Arts Trio. And this was the Piano Trio in D Minor, Opus 120 by Gabriel Fauré. From the Catherine and Wilton Connor Broadcast Studio, this is Classical Public Radio, 89.9 WDAV, WDAV HD1 Davidson, WDAV.org. I'm Ted Weiner.

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Starting Biscuits and Bach this morning with Bach's two-part inventions, 8 through 15. And at the piano, Karen K. Nagano. Good morning. This is Biscuits and Bach on 89.9 and WDAV.org. I'm Rachel Stewart. Thanks for joining me. We get to enjoy this music by Bach and other Baroque composers every Sunday, 7 to 11. And we'll have some music, more music by Bach coming up soon. Right now, it's something by Handel, written in 1736 to be performed between acts of his English oratorio, Alexander's Feast. It's the Harp Concerto in B-flat, Opus 4, Number 6, with harpist Valerie Milhaud and Les Violons du Roi, led by Bernard Labadie.

Handel's Harp Concerto in B-flat, Opus 4, Number 6, and Valerie Milo, the harpist, with Les Violons du Roi, led by Bernard Labadie. You're listening to Biscuits and Bach this morning on 89.9 and WDAV.org. Hope things are going well, and thanks for tuning in. I'm Rachel Stewart, and it's very nice to be with you on this first Sunday in autumn of 2026. We'll have some Bach next. We'll also hear music by Tartini. Well, if you're looking for something fun to do, we've got information about the cultural life in our community at the WDAV events calendar. You'll find info about concerts, theater performances, art exhibits, festivals, and more. For example, this is a good one for those of us who like Biscuits and Bach. There's a presentation called Why Go for Baroque, a conversation with members of North Carolina Baroque Orchestra, happening this coming Thursday, October 1st, 4 to 5 p.m. At Davidson College Presbyterian Church Congregation House. To get more details about that event and other ones, and if you want to submit your organization's event, go to WDAV.org and click Calendar at the top of the homepage. Here's music by Bach. It's a suite of dances performed by the Miller Brass Ensemble.

A suite of dances by Bach, originally written for harpsichord or lute, but performed there by Miller Brass Ensemble. 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Giuseppe Tartini was one of the first violin virtuosos, and legend has it that he was visited in a dream by the devil, who taught him how to play so well. Let's listen to Tartini's Violin Concerto in E minor next. Uto Ughi's the violinist, with Isto Listi Veneti, led by Claudio Scimone.

0: Giuseppe Tartini's Violin Concerto in E minor with violinist Udo Ughi and I Solisti Veneti led by Claudio Scimone. 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And we'll have some music from French opera coming up in just a moment. Also on the way at 8 o'clock, we'll put the organ in the spotlight.
1: 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Thanks.

The overture to Titan and L'Aurore by Jean-Joseph Castaneda de Mondonville here on Biscuits and Bach. The musicians of the Louvre were led by Mark Minkowski. Thanks for listening to Biscuits and Bach today. I'm Rachel Stewart, and this is Classical Public Radio, 89.9 WDAV, WDAV HD1 Davidson, and WDAV.org. Music is made possible by our donors and the North Carolina Baroque Orchestra, presenting their 15th anniversary celebration, featuring a program of music honoring this milestone and the memory of Sally Blaker. That's October 2nd, 3rd, and 4th, with performances in Greenville, South Carolina, Davidson, and Charlotte. Details and tickets at ncbaroqueorchestra.org. Coming up, we have music from a new album from an ensemble called Musicians of the Old Post Road, and we'll hear from Arcangelo Corelli. But first, it's time for our Sunday Baroque Pipes feature, where we put the organ in the spotlight. Most of us are familiar with Bach's famous Toccata and Fugue in D minor. Well, he wrote more than one of those in that key, and we're going to hear one that's lesser known. This is called The Dorian. Peter Herford plays the organ of St. James Church, Piccadilly, London.

Toccata and Fugue in D minor by Bach, his Dorian Toccata and Fugue. Peter Herford playing the organ of St. James Church, Piccadilly, London. And you are listening to Biscuits and Bach this morning on 89.9 and WDAV.org, your classical companion. I'm Rachel Stewart. Glad you're up this Sunday morning and listening to this music with me. We'll have some more Bach in just a bit. Also, some Corelli is on the way. Next, we've got something from a new album from Boston's Musicians of the Old Post Road Ensemble. It's called Into the Light, Rediscovered Chamber Music by Graupner and Others. Johann Christoph Graupner almost beat Bach out of the job of Thomas Cantor in Leipzig in 1723. He was the second choice, Graupner was, after Telemann, and when neither Telemann nor Graupner took the job, the town council settled for Bach, thought they were getting a third choice, mediocre composer, in their infinite wisdom, of course. Well, we're going to hear some music by number two choice, Graupner next, the Flute Concerto in D, featuring Suzanne Stumpf playing the flute with Musicians of the Old Post Road.

Johann Christoph Graupner's Flute Concerto in D, and Suzanne Stumpf played the flute with musicians of the Old Post Road. That's the name of an ensemble from Boston who's just released an album called Into the Light, Rediscovered Chamber Music by Graupner and Others. 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Rachel Barton Pine is in the spotlight next for a violin sonata by Arcangelo Corelli. WDAV's blog of note is a great place for classical music news and features. 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Plus, Phil Varva's fanfare column gives you the latest on sights, sounds, and bites in our area. 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

Arcangelo Corelli's Violin Sonata in E, Opus 5, Number 11. Rachel Barton Pine was the violinist. We also heard viola da gamba player John Mark Rosendahl, harpsichordist David Schrader, who also played a positive organ, and theorbo player and guitarist Brandon Acker. Thanks for listening to Biscuits and Bach on this Sunday morning. 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Here's music by Bach. It's his Keyboard Concerto in F, Bach Work Listing 1056. Richard Agar is at the harpsichord. Andrew Manzi plays violin and leads the Academy of Ancient Music.

0: Bach's Keyboard Concerto in F Minor here on Biscuits and Bach on 89.9 and WDAV.org. Richard Agar, the harpsichordist, and Andrew Manzi, the violinist, with the Academy of Ancient Music, led by Manzi. Coming up, we have got music by Jan Dismas Zelenka, and then in the 9 o'clock hour, we'll have a cantata for this morning by Bach. It'll be a cantata written for the 17th Sunday after Trinity. So stay tuned for that and a lot more.
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The trio Sonata No. 1 in F by Jan Dismas Zelenka, and that was Kleine Kammermusik from Philadelphia performing. 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Coming up, we'll have our Bach cantata for the day. It's for the 17th Sunday after Trinity. We'll also hear from Bach's son, Wilhelm Friedemann, a little bit later on in the hour. WDAV is grateful for the many alumni, parents, and friends of Davidson College who donate annually to our musical mission. 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Among the nearly 50 concertos Vivaldi wrote for pairs of soloists, this one is the only one he wrote specifically for two flutes, the Concerto in C. We'll hear it performed by flutists Jerzy Walek and Jerzy Nowotny, with Kapela Istropolitana led by Oliver von Dohnányi.

On Biscuits and Bach, that is music by Vivaldi, the Concerto in C for two flutes. Jerzy Walek and Jerzy Nowotny were the flutists, with Capella Istropolitana. Oliver von Dohnányi conducted. Thanks for joining me. I'm Rachel Stewart. Glad to have you tuned in to 89.9 and WDAV.org and Biscuits and Bach. And about this time, most Sundays of the year, we play a Bach cantata. Today is the 17th Sunday after Trinity in the liturgical calendar, and this is a cantata that Bach wrote for this occasion. It was first heard September 19th, 1723 in Leipzig, which was pretty early in his time there. It's the cantata 148, Give Unto the Lord the Glory Due Unto His Name. Paul S. Wood is the alto, Kurt Ekelöse the tenor. We'll also hear Concentus Musicus of Vienna and the Trolls Boys Choir. Nicholas Harnoncourt conducts.

Box Cantata 148, Give Unto the Lord the Glory Due Unto His Name. That's music he wrote for the 17th Sunday after Trinity in the liturgical calendar, and it was written for September 19th, 1723 in Leipzig. Paul S. Wood was the alto, Kurt Ekelöse the tenor, Consensus Musicus of Vienna also performed, and we heard the Trolls Choir. Nicholas Harnoncourt conducted. Music by Georg Muffat is coming up in just a second, and we've got music by Bach's oldest son in a bit. The Beckler Museum of Modern Art has a new exhibition of works by innovative Latin American print artists called Making an Impression, Pioneering Latin American Printmakers. It's on display September 26th through February 1st next year. Beckler curator Dr. Katya Zavistovsky is our guest on this week's Piedmont Arts podcast. She talks about this new show, as well as the new painting by artist David McGee that was recently purchased by the museum, only the second such acquisition in its history. 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Here's music by Georg Muffat. This is the Concerto Grosso No. 10 in G, Perseverance. Musica Eterna Bratislava is led by Peter Zajicek.

On Biscuits and Bach, music by Georg Muffa. That was the Concerto Grosso No. 10 in G, Perseverance. Musica Eterna Bratislava was led by Peter Zajicek. 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Wilhelm Friedemann Bach was Johann Sebastian's oldest son and was widely considered really one of the most brilliant organists of his generation. But he had an unpredictable life and lifestyle and had some real ups and downs in his career. We're going to hear his Sinfonia in D minor next. The Richard Carr Consort is led by Adrian Chamorro.

0: The Sinfonia in D minor by Wilhelm Friedemann Bach, and the Rietscherkar Consort was led by Adrian Chamorro. This is Biscuits and Bach on 89.9 and WDAV.org, your classical companion. The Baroque violin is in the spotlight in just a moment with some music by Jean-Marie Leclerc, and stick around for selection by William Byrd. That's coming up around 10.
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Jean-Marie Leclerc's Violin Sonata in C, Opus 2, Number 3, featuring Adrian Butterfield playing a Baroque violin. He was with viola da gamba player Jonathan Manson and harpsichordist Lawrence Cummings. And you're listening to Biscuits and Bach this morning on Classical Public Radio, 89.9 WDAV, WDAV HD1 Davidson, and WDAV.org. Jeremy Dink will play some music by Bach in just a bit, and we'll also hear from Handel. 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Here's some music from a 2019 album called In a Strange Land, Elizabethan Composers in Exile. We're going to hear music by William Byrd, who was a devout Catholic living in Protestant Elizabethan England. This is called How Can We Sing, performed by Stile Antico.

How Can We Sing by William Byrd, Stile Antico performing. You heard that here on 89.9 and WDAV.org. This is Biscuits and Bach. We'll have music by Bach next. Music is made possible by WDAV donors and Comma Performing Arts Center, celebrating their 40th season with Spirit of New Orleans. Jeremy Davis and Clay Johnson of the fabulous Equinox Orchestra play music from Bourbon Street to the Bayou, and that's October 3rd at the Comma Performing Arts Center in Morganton. 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Jeremy Dink is known for being a MacArthur Genius Fellow, and we have him performing music by Bach next. We're going to hear selections from his Partita No. 6 in E minor.

selections from Bach's Partita No. 6 in E minor with pianist Jeremy Dink performing. 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Here's music by Handel. It's the Recorder Sonata in A minor, Opus 1, No. 4. Rachel Brown is featured as the recorder player. Richard Agar plays harpsichord. And we also hear members of the Academy of Ancient Music.

0: On Biscuits and Bach, Handel's Recorder Sonata in A Minor, Opus 1, Number 4. Rachel Brown, the recorder player, Richard Agar, the harpsichordist, and we heard members of the Academy of Ancient Music. In just a moment, it is the organ in the spotlight. We're going to hear an organ concerto by Thomas Arne.
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Thomas Arnes, Organ Concerto No. 3 in A, and Roger Bevan Williams played the organ of Henry Wood Hall in Glasgow. Cantilena was led by Adrian Shepherd. You're listening to Biscuits and Bach. I'm Rachel Stewart, and music is made possible by WDAV donors and Hanging Rock Tourism, offering hiking to mountain peaks or waterfalls, tubing or canoeing down the Dan River, and many other outdoor activities. 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We're going to finish Biscuits and Bach this morning with a sonata by Scarlatti. It's in the key of C minor. Here's the Philip Jones Brass Ensemble.

0: Domenico Scarlatti's Sonata in C Minor, as performed by the Philip Jones Brass Ensemble. And that's our last one in today's Biscuits and Bach. Thank you for being here and enjoying music with me this morning. I'm Rachel Stewart, and Biscuits and Bach airs every Sunday, 7 to 11. We feature music by Bach and other Baroque composers. At noon, we've got WDAV By Request. Lauren Rico will be in to enjoy that music with you. She'll stay around for a few hours in the afternoon, and then Kristen Crumpler will be in. In just a moment, we'll join the service from Davidson College Presbyterian Church.
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2: 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I'm Ted Weiner. 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Today, Associate Pastor Robert Alexander will deliver the sermon. The music director is David Brinson, and the Associate Music Director is Sarah Lynch.

invite you to rise in body or spirit for our call to worship. Oh, come, let us worship the God of all creation. Joy to the rock of our salvation. Called from our slumber and fractured lives, we are reminded of the purpose for which we were created, to glorify God and enjoy God forever. Let us worship God. I invite you now to sing our opening hymn, Savior, Like a Shepherd, Lead Us.

With humble hearts, let us confess our sins before God and one another. Let us pray together. Holy and merciful God, like sheep we have strayed from the fold and from your loving care. Forgive our waywardness. Forgive us for disregarding your presence and your grace. Forgive us for being so consumed with our own wants and needs that we fail to see the needs of others. Remind us that you are always with us to guide and to provide. Heal our brokenness and set us free to walk in the light of your love through Jesus Christ, our Lord. Let us continue our prayers in silence.

Amen. The mercy of the Lord is from everlasting to everlasting. I declare to you in the name of Jesus Christ, we are forgiven. Thanks be to God.

0: Since God has forgiven us in Christ, let us forgive one another. The peace of our Lord Jesus Christ be with you. Let us share that peace. Good morning and welcome to worship at Davidson College Presbyterian Church. We are so happy that you are either physically present with us or joining us on live stream. And whatever the challenges and joys of your life right now, may you have a sense of God's presence and love for you in this place. We are a congregation that seeks to embody the love of God. We give thanks that we have opportunities to grow in faith and action as we deepen our faith through worship, study, and service. We are a welcoming, affirming, and inclusive congregation where all are one in Christ. I'm Deborah Connor, one of the pastors here at DCPC, serving as a liturgist this morning, along with David Gilpin. David Brinson and Sarah Lynch are our musicians, along with the chancel choir, and our special guest musicians from the North Carolina Baroque Orchestra are also joining us and leading us in music. And our preacher this morning is Robert Alexander. I'm also joined by all of those who make this worship service possible by greeting, ushering, and providing our sound and video. We would like to know that you are worshiping with us, so I invite you to take the friendship register that you find at the end of the pew, fill it out, pass it down, so that you might know the names of those you are worshiping with this morning. And if you are viewing online, you can use the QR code that's online, or you can use the QR code in our bulletin. You will find in our bulletin there are many opportunities to get involved in the life and ministry of DCPC, and there are a couple of announcements I want to highlight this morning. On October 5th, in addition to our blood drive, we have an opportunity for you to learn about one of our mission partners that addresses food insecurity in our area. We will be touring Feed NC in Mooresville and dining in the Donahue Open Door Cafe. Space is limited, so please register by scanning the QR code or you can contact the church office. And as you can see, members of the North Carolina Baroque Orchestra are sharing their gifts during our worship service today. And I want to invite you to attend their concert on Saturday, October 3rd at 7 p.m. in the Congregation House. Tickets are available with the QR code in your bulletin or on the screen or at their website. And now I invite Ed Wadsworth to come forward with a minute for mission for our Stephen Ministry program.
1: Good morning. In your bulletin today is more information on how to contact or become one of our many Stephen ministers who every week offer one-to-one emotional and spiritual companionship

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3: 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This is what happened this week. This is what happened.
4: It wasn't about preaching. It was about healing and the church being there.
5: She didn't judge me. She didn't tell me what to do. She just really walked side by side with me.
6: Seeing how my Stephen minister reached out, he as he kept reaching, those questions that were making me probe, I just saw Jesus asking me those same questions, reaching out to give me a hug.
7: I think of my Stephen minister as a representative of Jesus for me and as a representative of the church for me.
8: God placed her in this ministry for a reason. God called her to be a Stephen minister. And because of that, that made me more comfortable to just share whatever I needed to share. And it wasn't a burden to her.
9: After having had a Stephen minister, my life is unbelievably different. I think the biggest way it's different is that I feel connected with God in a way that I never felt before.
10: The easiest way to say it was my Stephen minister helped me to take a lot of things that were in my head and bring them down to my heart and then bring them out and put them in the hands of the Lord.
11: If you're under anything like the pressure that I was under then, wouldn't you like to be where I am now? You can get there if you take on a Stephen minister. But you can't have the one that I have.
12: Thank you, Ed, and thank you to our Stephen ministers. As we prepare for the hearing of God's word, I invite you to join me in singing the prayer for illumination.

0: Good morning. It's good to see you all this morning. I noticed something when we were singing our hymn earlier this morning that I'd never really paid much attention to. There's this one line, and now I can't see it because I'd got to put my glasses on. None of you are wearing glasses. I got to wear them sometimes when I read small print. This verse is interesting to me. It talks about Savior, like a shepherd, lead us. It's a prayer asking God to guide us and lead us, for Jesus to be our good shepherd. And there's this one line that says, early let us seek your favor, early let us do your will, early let us turn to you. And it made me think about how God is always with us, but sometimes we don't recognize or see God. Could you all just turn with your backs to each other so that you're back to back like that? Yeah. Don't look at each other, just back to back. Don't look. Do you know that the other person is behind you? Don't look. Do you know that they're there?
1: Yes.
0: How do you know?

0: your facing backpack, you can feel them. Now scoot away just a little bit. Okay, so you can't feel them. Do you know that they're there now?
1: Yes.
0: You do? How do you know? Oh, you just have to have faith that they're there. Okay. Well, that, you know, I didn't give you that answer. You came up with that yourself. Well, that, I think, is a little bit like how we know that God is with us. We can't always feel God's presence, although sometimes we think that we can feel God's presence, but sometimes we just have to believe and trust. And when we know God is with us, we might not be able to, we might still be back to back and we might just kind of ignore that God's there. Yeah.
1: I could see them because I could look on the camera.
0: Oh, you saw it on the camera. Well, that's pretty tricky. You're a smart guy. But sometimes we can't see God on a camera. So, but if God's, if we're back to back and God's behind us or God's in the room and we're not paying attention or we got our eyes closed or we're not really believing or thinking in God, we might totally miss out on God's presence, on God's love, on God's care for us. But if, as the hymn says, we turn in our heart or in our mind to God's presence and think about God being with us, we can enjoy God's love. We can enjoy God's care for us. We can enjoy knowing that we're not alone. And that is really good news because sometimes we really need to know that we're not alone. That's what we're going to talk about a little bit when we read about Joseph in the Bible. He had some experiences where he might have felt pretty alone, but he knew that God was with him. And you can know that too. All right, let's pray together and give thanks for that. Will you pray with me? Dear God, thank you for loving us with an everlasting love and always being with us. Your word tells us there's nowhere we can go where you are not present. So help us to trust that you are where we are and that we can always turn to you through Jesus Christ our Lord. Amen. Thank you. Go back to your seats.

Our first reading this morning, often called the Beatitudes, comes from Jesus' Sermon on the Mount in the Gospel of Matthew. This teaching of Jesus is reminiscent of the giving of the Ten Commandments by Moses to the people of Israel on Mount Sinai. As Jesus sat on the mountainside to speak, his words described a mindset and a way of being in the world that are starkly different from our normal human inclinations. Hear God's word for us in this reading from Matthew chapter 5, verses 1 through 12. When Jesus saw the crowds, he went up to the mountain, and after he sat down, his disciples came to him, and he began to speak and taught them, saying, "Blessed are the poor in spirit, for theirs is the kingdom of heaven. Blessed are those who mourn, for they will be comforted. Blessed are the meek, for they will inherit the earth. Blessed are those who hunger and thirst for righteousness, for they will be filled. Blessed are the merciful, for they will receive mercy. Blessed are the pure in heart, for they will see God. Blessed are the peacemakers, for they will be called children of God. Blessed are those who are persecuted for the sake of righteousness, for theirs is the kingdom of heaven. And blessed are you when people revile you and persecute you and utter all kinds of evil against you falsely on my account. Rejoice and be glad, for your reward is great in heaven, for in the same way they persecuted the prophets who were before you." This is the word of the Lord.

So grateful for the gifts of our choir and for the North Carolina Baroque Orchestra. Thank you for helping lead worship today. A couple of items. Mentioned last week some traveling that was going on this past week. We're so grateful to say that our folks on the Reformation Tour are safely in Europe, enjoying their time together, seeing lots of sights and learning lots. I hope you'll ask them about their trip and what they learn when they return. And we're so grateful that Peter and Paul from Kenya have arrived safely and are enjoying their visit with us. If you'd stand up and wave there so everybody can know where you are. For those who don't know, they are part of the faith community at Sagona Presbyterian Church. And we're so glad you're here as we strengthen our partnership and do God's work together in the world. They'll be helping to lead our service next Sunday. So please come back for World Communion Sunday next week. Our second reading this morning is from the book of Genesis. It drops us right in the middle of the story of Joseph, the 11th son of Jacob, the son of Isaac, the son of Abraham, to whom was given the promise of God that from his family lineage that the nations of the earth would be blessed. Joseph's story moves us through Abraham's lineage, the story of his descendants, telling us how the Israelites got to Egypt and setting up the showdown between Pharaoh and Yahweh and the Exodus event that would later define the nation. I invite you to hear these words from Genesis chapter 39, verses 1 through 23. It's the whole chapter, a little bit of a long reading. Now Joseph was taken down to Egypt, and Potiphar, an officer of Pharaoh, the captain of the guard, an Egyptian, bought him from the Ishmaelites who had brought him down there. The Lord was with Joseph, and he became a successful man. He was in the house of his Egyptian master. His master saw that the Lord was with him and that the Lord caused all that he did to prosper in his hands. So Joseph found favor in his sight and attended him. He made him overseer of his house and put him in charge of all that he had. From the time that he made him overseer in his house and over all that he had, the Lord blessed the Egyptian's house for Joseph's sake. The blessing of the Lord was on all that he had in house and in field. So he left all that he had in Joseph's charge, and with him there he had no concern for anything but the food that he ate. Now Joseph was handsome and good-looking, and after a time his master's wife cast her eyes on Joseph and said, "Lie with me." But he refused and said to his master's wife, "Look, with me here, my master has no concern about anything in the house, and he has put everything that he has in my hand. He is not greater in this house than I am, nor has he kept back anything from me except yourself, because you are his wife. How then could I do this great wickedness and sin against God?" And although she spoke to Joseph day after day, he would not consent to lie beside her or to be with her. One day, however, when he went into the house to do his work, and while no one else was in the house, she caught hold of his garment and said, "Lie with me." But he left his garment in her hand and fled and ran outside. When she saw that he had left his garment in her hand and had fled outside, she called out to the members of her household and said to them, "See, my husband has brought among us a Hebrew to insult us. He came in to me to lie with me, and I cried out with a loud voice. And when he heard me raise my voice and cry out, he left his garment beside me and fled out." Then she kept his garment by her until his master came home, and she told him the same story, saying, "The Hebrew servant whom you have brought among us came in to me to insult me. But as soon as I raised my voice and cried out, he left his garment beside me and fled out." When his master heard the words that his wife spoke to him, saying, "This is the way your servant treated me," he became enraged. And Joseph's master took him and put him into the prison, the place where the king's prisoners were confined, and he remained there in prison. But the Lord was with Joseph and showed him steadfast love. He gave him favor in the sight of the chief jailer. The chief jailer committed to Joseph's care all the prisoners who were in the prison, and whatever was done there, he was the one who did it. The chief jailer paid no heed to anything that was in Joseph's care because the Lord was with him, and whatever he did, the Lord made it prosper. The word of the Lord. Thanks be to God.
I suspect many of us know the story of Joseph best from the Broadway musical hit by Andrew Lloyd Webber and Tim Rice, Joseph and the Technicolor Dreamcoat. It basically sticks to the story we find in Genesis chapters 37 to 50, which complete the first book of the Bible and relocate the people of Israel, that is, the family of Jacob, in Egypt. Joseph, as we have said, is the 11th son of Jacob, and he was his favorite because he was the firstborn of Jacob's first love, Rachel. And because of his favorite son status, Joseph was given a multicolored coat to wear. And you can't blame his brothers for being a little perturbed with him for this favoritism. And if that wasn't bad enough, Joseph had these dreams that he had that he insisted on sharing with them about how he was better than they were, about how they would hold him in high esteem and they would bow down to him one day. Well, they finally had enough of his dreaming and cooked up a plan to get rid of Joseph, selling him off to a caravan of nomads on their way to Egypt. They took his precious multicolored robe, tore it up, dipped it in goat's blood, and gave it to poor old Jacob, convincing him that his favorite son had been killed by a wild animal. And that's where our story picks up this morning. Joseph, the dreamer, sold into slavery, is sold to the captain of Pharaoh's guard. Potiphar's his name, and Joseph served in Potiphar's house. Now, from the beginning of chapter 39, we know that Joseph will be okay. How do we know? Because the text tells us that Yahweh, the Lord, was with him. And because of God's favor, Joseph could do no wrong in Potiphar's eyes or in his house. It could have been his outstanding personality traits and qualities that attracted Potiphar's wife to him, but the text also slips in that he was a pretty good-looking guy. Joseph's integrity, his respect for the master of the house, and his moral character wouldn't allow him to cave to the woman's advances. But she does manage to get her claws into his garment, which is left behind in her grasp, something which she uses to indict him unfairly and send him to prison. We're starting to see a pattern here. Joseph's multicolored robe taken from him, and he's sold into slavery. His garment stripped right off of his back, and he's sent to prison. As the Weber Rice musical goes, poor, poor Joseph. But again, before the chapter ends, we're told Yahweh, the Lord, was with him and showed him steadfast love. That phrase, the Hebrew word is chesed. It's one of the more familiar words of Hebrew to us. It means loyalty, faithfulness, constancy, and care. Joseph had already practiced these very things as a servant in Potiphar's house and would later do the same while serving in jail. And it turns out that he had an excellent teacher, that is, the maker of heaven and earth. Joseph, despite his poor situation, was still not alone and continued to be blessed in all that he did. Here in the first book of the Bible, we're reminded again and again of one of the central truths of the scriptures and of our Christian faith, that God is with us, Emmanuel, and that God's love is steadfast. We see God showing up for Joseph in the darkest of places when all hope may have been lost. We don't know how Joseph experienced the presence of God. We are simply told by the narrator that God was with him. There's a story unfolding, you see, a divine drama that's moving toward the fulfillment of Yahweh's promise to Abram that we read about last week in Genesis 12. I will make a great nation of you and I will bless you, the text says, and in you all the families of the earth shall be blessed. There's a sense that God's bringing about something wonderful and mysterious and good, and that God will see it through to its conclusion. Surely this good news had been passed on from Abraham to Isaac to Jacob and to Joseph and all of his brothers. And so Joseph trusted this promise that he was not alone. Walter Brueggemann, in his commentary on Genesis, wrote that Joseph carries in his person the dream of the God of Israel. So I wonder if that isn't something that all of us can do, be dream carriers.
Can we live the dream, as they say? The first reading for today is a perfect way for us to understand what that looks like, to embody the dream or vision or purpose that God has for us. The Beatitudes, we call them, taught and lived by Jesus, are a way of being in the world that might put us at odds with the ways of the world, just like they did for Joseph. The Beatitudes even remind us that we're likely to be persecuted when we walk and live in these ways, but when we do, we know we are on God's path and that we will be blessed because of it, just as Joseph was. Now, that doesn't make it easy or simple, but still the promises are there in Scripture for us to hear and to trust. The dream is there for us to live. As Paul wrote to the church in Philippi, the one who began a good work in us will continue to complete it until the day of Christ Jesus. Over and over again, we hear the words, "Do not be afraid, for I am with you. Fear not, I am with you." Last week in the reading of the Great Commission, we heard the words of Jesus, "Behold, I am with you always to the end of the age." Over and over again, we are reminded of God's presence and steadfast love. Another passage that comes to mind when I read this story about Joseph is Paul's letter to the church in Corinth. After describing what the Israelites went through in many of their moments of unfaithfulness, Paul tells us that we can look at their experiences and what happened to them and learn from them. They can be examples to us. Then he goes on to tell us in 1 Corinthians chapter 10, verse 13, that no testing has overtaken us that is not common to everyone. And God is faithful and won't let us be tested beyond what we can bear. But with the testing, we'll provide the way out so that we will be able to endure it. Now that's kind of close to the saying we hear from time to time that God won't give you more than you can handle, but that's actually not in the Bible. That's a little bit different because it suggests that we can do it on our own. We can get through whatever darkness or difficulty on our own, but that's not what Paul says. Paul teaches that it is God who provides a way out. God is with us in our journey and shows us the way out of our testing or our temptation. And if we will turn, as I was saying with the children, and recognize God's presence, we can benefit from that grace and love. We can benefit from that presence and know that God will show us the way out. Many of us have heard someone standing up here on some Sunday morning making a promise. Maybe it's an officer being commissioned, or maybe it's one of our mission teams, or maybe it's in our confirmation service, or maybe it's a parent making promises at baptism. When the questions of belief are asked, the response is always, "I do." When the questions of action are asked, what's our response? "I will, with God's help." We acknowledge that God is present to strengthen us, to guide us, and to help us get through whatever difficulty or challenge that we may face. Friends, we are not alone. God is with us, even in our darkest and most difficult moments, and even when we can't hear, see, or feel the presence of God in some tangible way, if we're able to live in that dream of God, if you will, to experience God's presence and loving kindness, then we can press on. There was a story printed in a newspaper in 1945 of a poem that had been inscribed on a cellar wall of an underground hiding place in Cologne, Germany. Some believe that it was left by local Jews who were hiding during World War II from the Nazis. The original German wording translates something like this: "I believe in the sun, though it be dark. I believe in God, though he be silent. I believe in neighborly love, though it be unable to reveal itself." The quote's been adapted and set to music multiple times, and the most popular rendering is probably, "I believe in the sun, even when it is not shining. I believe in love, even when I can't feel it. I believe in God, even when he is silent." Several years back, some of the youth and young adults from our church sang this at a family gathering.
like to share it with you this morning.

But sometimes believing is difficult. Sometimes we find ourselves in dark and difficult places and we can't find a way to press on in any meaningful way. We struggle to have faith. We struggle to believe. And it's in those moments when we need the support and encouragement of one another. It's like we need someone to light a candle for us in that dark space, someone to reach in and let us know that there's hope, that we're not alone. A light in the darkness can make all the difference. You heard earlier about our Stephen ministry here at DCPC. This is a dedicated group of men and women who have been through extensive training and are ready to offer support and encouragement when people are facing difficulty in their lives. If you or someone you know who lives locally might benefit from a conversation like that, I encourage you to reach out to one of our Stephen leaders who will be happy to speak with you about the process to find a Stephen minister. There's no pressure. There are a lot of organizations that we know about and support that offer different aspects of support and encouragement to people going through difficulty. Think about our recovery groups. We provide space for many of them here in our building for Alcoholics Anonymous and Narcotics Anonymous that support people struggling with different addictions. Or NAMI, for example, the National Alliance on Mental Illness that has support systems in place for people struggling with their mental health. And then there are groups like Amnesty International who work for human rights and who mail letters to people all around the world who have been wrongfully imprisoned. These letters bring hope and encouragement and remind people that they're not alone when they're in such dark places. And you may have read the book or seen the movie Just Mercy, or you may have heard the author Brian Stevenson speak locally here at Davidson College a few years ago. He runs the Equal Justice Initiative, a group committed to ending mass incarceration and excessive punishment in the U.S. Their work is to stand with those who have hit rock bottom, many of them wrongfully accused, to help them find a way to stand again on their own two feet and to find a new life and a way to become a meaningful part of society again. Speaking of being part of society, yesterday I was out at the Run for the Green, a lot of community out there together as we encouraged one another as people were running this race before us. It was a beautiful day. I was listening to some music as I ran one of the races, and I heard Michael McDonald singing in my ear as I was running out of steam near the end. Minute by minute by minute by minute, I keep holding on. And you gotta keep holding on, but sometimes it's hard. And that's what we need, but we have to have each other sometimes. And it makes a difference to hear somebody encouraging you, lighting that candle for you in that dark place. I remember another run. Tuesday will be 8 years since the 50 for Freedom run, where we raised $56,000 to help end human trafficking and raised lots of awareness. And the community came together in such a beautiful way. And I didn't, on many occasions, think it was possible, but so many people offered encouragement and support in that journey, and I'm so grateful. We can do that for each other every single day. At the end of Joseph's story, he had become second in command to Pharaoh. His family had come to Egypt for help during a severe famine. And Joseph's brothers, following their father's death, were scared to death that Joseph was going to try to get even with them. But Joseph declared that what they intended for evil, God was able to use for good. Joseph trusted that Yahweh, the Lord, was with him in the darkest of times and that God would continue to work to bring about something good from the hardship that he had endured. Joseph was not alone, and neither are we. Neither are we. We can continue to live in the dream of God's steadfast love for all. Friends, that's the faith that we are invited to have and the faith that we're invited to nurture in each other through words of encouragement, through prayer and support, through letters and cards and texts and emails, through days, weeks, and months of journeying with others through their struggle and hardship, by showing up and lighting a candle in the darkness to remind someone that they are not alone, for none of us are.
May we continue to press on as Joseph did and live in the dream that God has for us. May it be so. To God be the glory. Amen. I invite you to stand for our next hymn, number 834, Precious Lord, Take My Hand.

did it. As we turn to God in prayer, I would like to announce a death of our member, John Cox Sr., who died this past Thursday. Arrangements are pending. Please remember his family in your prayers. Let us now turn to a loving and living God in prayer. Let us pray. Holy One, the stress and strain of these days weigh heavy. As we move into fall and as the days grow shorter, we are more in need of the hope you provide. Remind us you are always with us. Be with us in the small struggles as well as the great. Transform us so we can more fully live out your love in acts of compassion and service. God, you are our refuge, our comfort, and our strength in times of crisis or chaos. We pray for those in the hospital and those recovering from surgery and illness. We lift up all those who grieve the loss of a loved one. Especially we pray for Linda Cox and her family upon the death of her husband, John. Surround those who are hurting or suffering with your grace and peace. May those across our country whose lives have been devastated by fire, storms, or floods find the strength they need to rebuild. May neighbors continue to turn to help neighbors in need. In this way, may we be each other's hope and help. Lord, we know you are the lover of justice. You call us to support the poor and oppressed. By the power of your Holy Spirit, make us advocates for your justice and instruments of your peace. Help us seek reconciliation through beloved community, inspired by Christ's reconciling ministry among us. Empower us to work for what is good and equitable and just. We give thanks we have a place to gather and support one another. Encourage us in faith as we walk humbly with you. Compassionate God, look upon us with mercy and grace. Free our minds from prejudice and our preference for violence over peace. Grant us the wisdom and humility to seek your way above all worldly ways, so our path may be righteous and true. Guide us, God, in all things. Precious Lord, take our hands, lead us on, help us stand when we are tired, weak, and worn. As a people of faith, we lift these prayers to you, trusting you hear us and receive us. Now we pray together the prayer Jesus taught us, saying, Our Father, who art in heaven, hallowed be thy name. Thy kingdom come, thy will be done, on earth as it is in heaven. Give us this day our daily bread, and forgive us our debts as we forgive our debtors. And lead us not into temptation, but deliver us from evil. For thine is the kingdom, and the power, and the glory forever. Amen. Let us now give our gifts, our tithes, our offerings, and ourselves to God as we collect the morning offering.

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1: 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Amen. I invite you now to sing our closing hymn.

0: 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Alleluia.
1: You have been listening to a live broadcast from Davidson College Presbyterian Church. Today, Associate Pastor Robert Alexander delivered the sermon. David Brinson is the music director, and the associate music director is Sarah Lynch. 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

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I'm Lauren Rico. Good afternoon, and welcome to WDAV by request. It is your chance to pick the music that we play, and you've got it every Sunday from noon to one. We're going to jump right in with Bob Richardson of Mooresville, who says Verdi's four sacred pieces are his greatest non-operatic compositions. The Te Deum is especially powerful, and I was reading it was Verdi's own personal favorite and wished to have a copy of the score buried with him. I wonder if they actually did it. I'm going to have to look into that. Here's Robert Shaw with the Atlanta Symphony Orchestra and Chorus.

Te Deum from Four Sacred Pieces by Giuseppe Verdi. Robert Shaw conducted the Atlanta Symphony Orchestra and Chorus, and that was a request from Bob Richardson of Mooresville. 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Thursday, October 1st at 4 p.m. at the Davidson College Presbyterian Church Congregation House. 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Our next request is from Karen Wright of Charlotte, who says, I first heard Copland's Quiet City about 30 years ago on WDAV. It is so peaceful, slightly melancholy, but not at all depressing. Sort of reminds me of how Charlotte was when I was a child. I hope you can play it. Thank you. That's a really kind of cool observation, Karen. This is Quiet City by Aaron Copland, Raymond Mace, trumpet, and Stephen Taylor, English horn, with the Orpheus Chamber Orchestra.

Aaron Copland's Quiet City was performed by trumpeter Raymond Mace, Stephen Taylor, English horn, and the Orpheus Chamber Orchestra. A request from Karen Wright of Charlotte. WDAV's blog of note is a great place for classical music news and features. This week, you can learn about one of Charlotte's newest performing arts organizations, Queen City Chamber Music. They've written a guest column introducing themselves to music lovers in the region and filling us in on their upcoming concert. Plus, Phil Vavra's fanfare column gives you the latest on sights, sounds, and bites in our area. These and other blog posts are at wdav.org/blog. Our next request comes from Rebecca Miller of Hickory, who says, Fireside Tales by Edward McDowell always makes me think of fall, and I was wondering if we might hear a selection from it now that we have entered into the fall season. Boy, have we. Yes, absolutely. In fact, we have time for the entire suite. The tales are entitled An Old Love Story, of Brer Rabbit, From a German Forest, of Salamanders, A Haunted House, and By Smoldering Embers. James Barbagallo is the pianist for Fireside Tales by Edward McDowell on WDAV by request.

Edward McDowell's Fireside Tales. John Barbagallo was the pianist, and that request came from Rebecca Miller of Hickory. From the Catherine and Wilton Connor Broadcast Studio, I'm Lauren Rico, and this is Classical Public Radio, 89.9 WDAV. 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Okay, time for one more request, this one from Christy Mellott of Rock Hill, South Carolina, who says, I was wondering if WDAV has any recordings by the 20th century American neo-romanticist Eleanor Remick Warren. Her symphony in one movement would be a nice surprise to your listeners. I can tell you it's certainly a nice surprise for me, Christy, because I'm not familiar with it. Eleanor Remick Warren was an American composer and pianist who lived from 1900 to 1991. This is her Symphony in One movement, dating to 1950. Szymon Kowala conducts the Polish Radio and Television Symphony Orchestra of Krakow.

0: The Symphony in One Movement by Eleanor Remick Warren, the Polish Radio and TV Symphony Orchestra of Krakow, with Simon Kavala conducting. That was a request from Christy Millott of Rock Hill, South Carolina. Music is made possible by WDAV donors and the Mint Museum, presenting Corey Pemberton, Living Well, featuring more than 70 works, including paintings, mixed media, blown glass, and woven textiles by contemporary artist Corey Pemberton. On view through January 31st at Mint Museum Uptown. Details and tickets at mintmuseum.org. And that does it for this edition of WDAV By Request. 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

0: Mendelssohn was inspired by a visit to the Hebrides Islands off Scotland's west coast, especially the sea cave on Staffa, known as Fingal's Cave. That was the Hebrides Overture, or Fingal's Cave, by Felix Mendelssohn, the Bamberg Symphony Orchestra, with Klaus-Peter Flohr conducting them. Hi, I'm Lauren Rico, and I hope you're having a wonderful weekend. Thank you so much for spending some time with us here on WDAV. There's Dvorak coming up, also Gabriella Montero. Music is made possible by WDAV donors and Comma Performing Arts Center, celebrating their 40th season with Spirit of New Orleans. Jeremy Davis and Clay Johnson of the fabulous Equinox Orchestra play music from Bourbon Street to the Bayou, October 3rd at the Comma Performing Arts Center in Morganton. 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
1: This is Piedmont Arts. The medium of printmaking has long been an important part of Latin American art. On September 26th, the Beckler Museum of Modern Art will open an exhibition called Making an Impression, Pioneering Latin American Printmakers, that will feature pieces by four artists from different generations whose work has transformed the possibilities of the genre. Dr. Katya Zavistovsky is the Beckler's curator.
2: I've been interested in printmaking as a medium for a long time, and especially thinking about it as a medium that is much more experimental and actually really technological than I think people assume. You know, we do tend to think of a print as an image reproduced on a flat sheet of paper, but artists have continually pushed against that definition for a long time. And that's really what I wanted to show at the Beckler Museum of Modern Art.
1: You can see the exhibition through February 1st. In other Beckler news, the museum, which has a permanent collection of 20th century art donated by the Beckler family, has just purchased its second ever acquisition, a painting called Drum Call by Houston artist

Unboxed two-part invention in D minor, followed by her improvisation on Vivaldi's Autumn from The Four Seasons. The Beckler Museum of Modern Art has a new exhibition of works by innovative Latin American print artists called Making an Impression, Pioneering Latin American Printmakers. It's on display September 26th through February 1st next year. Beckler curator Dr. Katia Zavistowski is our guest on this week's Piedmont Arts Podcast. She talks about this new show, as well as the new painting by artist David McGee that was recently purchased by the museum, only the second such acquisition in its history. 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Mademoiselle Angot was a 1872 operetta by Charles Lecoq. It's set in post-revolutionary Paris and mixes romance and politics and comic intrigue, everything that you want in an operetta, I think. We'll hear ballet music from Act 2 of Mademoiselle Angot. It's performed by Richard Bonning and the National Philharmonic Orchestra.

ballet music from Act Two of Charles Lecoq's operetta Mademoiselle Angot. Richard Bonning conducted the National Philharmonic Orchestra. 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From Antonin Dvorak, his Scherzo Capriccioso, or a capricious scherzo. It's quick. It's changeable music. It's got a deliberately unpredictable personality. It's performed by Jose Cerebrier and the Bournemouth Symphony Orchestra.

Scherzo Capriccioso by Antonin Dvorak, José Serebrier conducted the Bournemouth Symphony Orchestra. 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Marty and Doc race against time in the classic 1985 movie with the iconic score played live by the orchestra. Friday, October 2nd at 7:30 p.m. and Saturday, October 3rd at 3 p.m. at Belk Theater. 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

0: The Scherzo from the Concerto Symphonique No. 4 in D minor by Henry Charles Litolf. Peter Donohoe was the pianist, and Andrew Litton conducted the Bournemouth Symphony Orchestra. I'm Lauren Rico. 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
1: For a long time, there's been a special connection between children's stories and classical music. I'm thinking of works like Peter and the Wolf and The Sorcerer's Apprentice, ones I'm sure you've heard of, right? But what about the story of a band of mischievous, belly-drumming raccoon dogs? Have you heard that one? Hi, I'm Loki Karuna, and on this edition of Noteworthy, we're taking a trip to a moonlit forest in Japan with the help of composer Yasushi Akutagawa. Yasushi Akutagawa was the son of one of Japan's most famous literary figures, so a love for storytelling came natural for him. He grew up to become a leading voice in 20th century Japanese classical music, spanning the very serious and the very lighthearted. In this work, he tells a story about how magical tanuki, or Japanese raccoon dogs, would gather late at night, puff out their stomachs, and use them as drums. The piece of music and the story that inspired it is called Shōjōji no Harazutsumi. Throughout his life, Yasushi Akutagawa composed many other works that made classical music accessible and entertaining for audiences of all ages, something not all composers have been able to do. His ability to transform a children's tale into a really fun timpani feature, alongside all of his other compositions, definitely makes him one of history's most noteworthy composers. Noteworthy is a production of WDAV Classical Public Radio.
0: You can hear this and other noteworthy stories at noteworthyclassical.org. Ferenc Farkas was a 20th century Hungarian composer with a deep interest in music of earlier centuries. We're going to hear his 18th century dances from his suite of 18th century dances from Old Hungary, which reworks old Hungarian dance material. It's performed by the Vienna Quintet.

Ferenc Farkas's 18th Century Dances from Old Hungary, performed by the Vienna Quintet. 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From Franz Joseph Haydn, his Symphony No. 88, written in 1787. Its slow movement begins with unusual simplicity. Then it expands into surprisingly grand writing with trumpets and timpani. And the finale, it's one of Haydn's great perpetual motion closers. Just keeps going with wit and energy, and it's effortless. So a lot to love about the Symphony No. 88 in G by Haydn. Here's La Petite Bande with Sigiswald Kalkin conducting.

Sigiswald Kauka leading La Petite Bande for Franz Joseph Haydn's Symphony No. 88. 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Tuesday, September 29th at 7:30 p.m. in the Duke Family Performance Hall. 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German dance. You hear that a lot. German dances. Actually an ancestor of the waltz, a social dance that was becoming enormously popular in Vienna during the 19th century. These five German dances by Franz Schubert are performed by Vladimir Spivakov and Spivakov Virtuosi.

Five German Dances by Franz Schubert. Vladimir Spivakov directed Spivakov Virtuosi. 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I'm Lauren Rico. Good afternoon. I hope you're having a fabulous weekend. The amazing Luciano Pavarotti coming up in less than 15 minutes. From Georg Philipp Telemann, his Trumpet Concerto No. 2 in D. Telemann wrote for the trumpet with ceremonial brilliance, but it's not just ceremonial, it's not just bright, it's lyrical. This is the Trumpet Concerto No. 2 in D. Thierry Kahn is the trumpeter with the Chamber Orchestra of Bourgogne.

Trumpeter Thierry Kang with the Chamber Orchestra of Bourgogne for the Trumpet Concerto No. 2 in D by Georg Philipp Telemann. You're invited to lunch in the Mozart Cafe every Monday through Friday from noon to 1 p.m. Rachel Stewart serves up an inspired hour of favorites by Mozart and his contemporaries on 89.9 FM, WDAV.org, and on the WDAV app. Music is made possible by WDAV donors and the Charlotte Master Chorale, presenting the chamber singers in David Lang's Poor Hymnal. Conducted by Kenny Potter, this program draws on American hymn traditions of community and shared values. Friday, October 9th at 7:30 p.m. at Christ Episcopal Church in Charlotte. And Saturday, October 10th at 7:30 p.m. at Belmont Abbey Basilica in Belmont. 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From the great Luciano Pavarotti, we have a performance that was part of the first concert he ever gave in his hometown of Modena, where he now rests in peace. O Sole Mio by Eduardo Di Capua is performed by Luciano Pavarotti with the Symphony Orchestra of Emilia-Romagna, Emerson Buckley conducting, a recording from 1985.

Eduardo de Capua's O Sole Mio. It was performed by tenor Luciano Pavarotti, like you didn't know that. The Symphony Orchestra of Emilia Romagna was performing that live in 1985 in Modena, Italy, with Emerson Buckley conducting them. Music is made possible by WDAV donors and 7th Street Concerts presenting Murder, Music, and Caravaggio. This theatrical pastiche opera explores the artist's life through music by Bach, Stradella, Lully, and other Baroque composers staged around Caravaggio's signature chiaroscuro aesthetic. Friday, October 9th at 7 p.m. at St. Peter's Episcopal Church. Tickets at 7thstreetconcerts.org. From Richard Strauss, his Divertimento after François Couperin. Strauss based the Divertimento on keyboard pieces by Couperin. And it's like this lush 20th century orchestral version of this elegant, ornamental 18th century French keyboard music. This is the Bamberg Symphony Orchestra with Carl Anton Rickenbacker conducting.

Divertimento after François Couperin by Richard Strauss. That was Carl Anton Rickenbacker with the Bamberg Symphony Orchestra. 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Frédéric Chopin's Etude No. 5 in E minor, sometimes nicknamed the wrong note etude because it's a little deliberately off kilter. It has some little one-note collisions that aren't quite right, but not wrong either, really. The Etude in E minor by Chopin, Beatrice Rana is the pianist.

0: Pianist Beatrice Rana with Chopin's Etude in E minor. 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Friday, October 9th at 7:30 p.m. at Christ Episcopal Church in Charlotte, and Saturday, October 10th at 7:30 p.m. at Belmont Abbey Basilica in Belmont. 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

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I'm Kristen Crumpler. 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Music is also made possible by the North Carolina Baroque Orchestra, presenting their 15th anniversary celebration, featuring a program of music honoring this milestone and the memory of Sally Blaker, October 2nd, 3rd, and 4th, with performances in Greenville, South Carolina, Davidson, and Charlotte. Details and tickets at ncbaroqueorchestra.org. Next, the Philharmonia Orchestra performing Francis Poulenc's Piano Concerto, featuring pianist Pascal Rocher.

The Philharmonia Orchestra performing Francis Poulenc's Piano Concerto, featuring pianist Pascal Roget. I'm Kristen Crumpler, and our music comes from the Catherine and Wilton Connor Broadcast Studio. 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Here is the Takash Quartet performing Borodin's String Quartet No. 2 in D major. My favorite two movements are the second and third because they sound like two different love themes. The second movement sounds like the excitement of falling in love, and the third showcases the tender and more tragic experience. Let's take a listen.

0: The Takash Quartet performing Borodin's String Quartet No. 2 in D major. In a bit, music from the video game Cuphead. 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

John Herberman led a studio ensemble in Christopher Madigan's Inkwell Isle 1 from the video game Cuphead. I'm Kristen Crumpler, and this is Classical Public Radio, 89.9 WDAV, WDAV HD1 Davidson, and WDAV.org. 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Conducted by Kenny Potter, this program draws on American hymn traditions of community and shared values. 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Continuing with Gershwin's An American in Paris, Andre Previn leads the London Symphony Orchestra.

Gershwin's An American in Paris. Andre Previn led the London Symphony Orchestra. 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Next, Anatol Liadov's Polonaise. Stefan Gutzenhauer leads the Slovak Philharmonic Orchestra.

Anatolij Adov's Polonaise. Stefan Gunzenhauser led the Slovak Philharmonic Orchestra. I'm Kristen Crumpler, and our music comes from the Catherine and Wilton Connor Broadcast Studio. 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Now, here's CPE Bach's Cello Concerto in A minor. CPE was the fifth child and second surviving son of J.S. Bach. We're listening to a performance by the King's Violins featuring cellist Truls Mork. Bernard Labadie conducts.

0: CPE Bach's Cello Concerto in A Minor, Bernard Labadie led the King's Violins, featuring cellist Truls Mörck. Coming up, music performed by pianist Laura Downs from her album Love at Last. 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

0: pianist Lara Downes performing Hushar Khayyam's Bright Night. And before that, we also heard Downes perform Gabriel Kahane's Little Love. 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I'm Kristen Crumpler, and I'll catch you on another Sunday. Stay tuned for Concierto with Frank Dominguez.
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Hola, thanks for joining me for Concierto, the bilingual program featuring classical music by Spanish and Latin American composers and performers. Soy Frank Dominguez. Esta vez celebramos el mes de la herencia hispana en los Estados Unidos con una hora disfrutando el legado de la guitarra española. 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

Variations on a Theme by Mozart by Fernando Sor. David Russell, the guitarist. Before that, Guillermo Fierens was the virtuoso, performing the Introduction and Allegro Opus 14, otherwise known as the Grand Solo by Fernando Sor. Sor wrote music for many genres, but it's his compositions for the guitar we remember. His pieces for the guitar were for beginners as well as virtuosos. We're celebrating Hispanic Heritage Month in the United States with an hour of music exploring the legacy of the Spanish guitar. Y ahora escuchamos dos piezas por Francisco Tárrega. 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

two selections by the so-called father of the classical guitar, Francisco Tárrega, considered one of the greatest guitarists of all time. That was the Grand Valse, which you might recognize as the ringtone of old Nokia cell phones. Daniel Benko was the guitarist. Before that, the French guitarist Alexandre Lagoya and the Academy of St. Martin in the Fields, led by Kenneth Sillitoe, with Francisco Tárrega's most famous work, Recuerdos de la Alhambra. Francisco Tárrega was born in Villarreal, Spain, in 1852 and lived until 1909. As a child, he injured his eyes and his father feared for his sight, so he had him take music lessons with the hope that he could make a living that way later in life. Tárrega studied guitar with the virtuoso Julián Arcas and also at the conservatory in Madrid, as well as with a band of gypsies at one time. This is Concierto, celebrating Hispanic Heritage Month with an hour of music exploring the legacy of the Spanish guitar.

Two more selections celebrating Hispanic Heritage Month in the U.S. and exploring the legacy of the Spanish guitar. Those were works by Joaquin Turina. You heard legendary Australian guitarist John Williams with Soleares No. 2 from the Homage to Tárrega by Joaquin Turina. And you also heard Turina's Sevillana, played by the legendary Andrés Segovia, perhaps the most influential of all guitarists. This is Concierto, celebrating the Spanish and Latin American contribution to classical music. I'm Frank Dominguez.

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finishing this hour exploring the legacy of the Spanish guitar with one of the famous quintets by Luigi Boccherini. That was the Quintet No. 7 in E minor with Pepe Romero and the Academy of St. Martin in the Fields Chamber Ensemble. Though he was born in Lucca, Italy in 1743, Luigi Boccherini spent the majority of his adult life and career in Madrid. There, he absorbed the Spanish musical influences, especially in music such as you heard for guitar and string quartet. This has been Concierto, music by Spanish and Latin American composers and performers, and observing Hispanic Heritage Month here in the United States. Soy Frank Dominguez, deseándole todo lo mejor. Hasta la próxima.

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¿Qué tal? 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

The finale of Beethoven's Violin Concerto in D Major with Elmar Oliveira and the Asturias Symphony Orchestra, officially known as the Symphony Orchestra of the Principality of Asturias in Spain. The conductor, the Chilean musician Maximiano Valdés, who also leads the Puerto Rico Symphony Orchestra. The Orchestra of Asturias was created in 1991 and is comprised of 69 musicians from various countries in Europe, the United States, and Latin America. This is a special edition of Concierto for Hispanic Heritage Month in the U.S., exploring classical music by Spanish and Latin American orchestras. Continuamos con tres cantilenas argentinas por el compositor conocido como el Schubert de las Pampas, debido a sus muchas canciones de arte. Escuchamos Camerata Bariloche, la Orquesta de Cámara de Argentina, tocando tres cantilenas argentinas por Carlos Guastavino.

three Argentine cantilenas and finale. Music by Carlos Guastavino, known as the Schubert of the Pampas because of the many art songs he wrote. You heard Camarata Bariloche, the Chamber Orchestra of Argentina, on this special edition of Concierto for Hispanic Heritage Month in the U.S., enjoying orchestras from Spain and Latin America.

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Este es el movimiento final del concierto número 23 de Mozart.

The finale of the Piano Concerto No. 23 by Mozart with the North American pianist Simona Dinnerstein and the Havana Lyceum Orchestra under the direction of José Antonio Méndez Padrón. The Havana Lyceum Orchestra was founded in 2009 in collaboration with the Mozarteum of Havana, and it has quickly established itself as a central element in Cuban musical life. This is Concierto with music by Spanish and Latin American orchestras on this special edition for Hispanic Heritage Month in the U.S. Terminamos esta celebración del mes de la herencia hispana con una de las orquestas más influyentes de América Latina. 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Escuchamos Santa Cruz de Pacarigua por Evencio Castellanos.

concluding our celebration of Hispanic Heritage Month with one of the most influential orchestras of Latin America. That was the Simón Bolívar Youth Orchestra of Venezuela, led by Gustavo Dudamel, with music by Evencio Castellanos, inspired by a Venezuelan religious symbol, Santa Cruz de Paquerigua. The Simón Bolívar Orchestra was founded in 1978 by the economist José Antonio Abreu, father of the famous El Sistema method of musical instruction, and since 1999 it's been led by Gustavo Dudamel. Soy Frank Domínguez, como siempre un gran placer y muchas gracias por escuchar Concierto.

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With Heart and Voice is coming up in just a moment. 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

Hello and welcome to With Heart and Voice, a program celebrating the rich repertoire of sacred choral and organ music. I'm Peter Dubois, and I'm so happy that you've joined me for the next hour of wonderful listening. As we continue to move through the changing seasons of the year, on this edition of With Heart and Voice, we'll welcome the new season of autumn and celebrate creation. Wonderful sacred choral and organ music focusing on the wonders of nature and of beauty of creation, with pieces by Rutter, Gothrop, Lemaire, and a host of others. There's no better way to launch into the season of autumn than hearing organ music of Leo Sowerby. His piece, Comes Autumn Time, was first composed in 1916. He later arranged it for orchestra, and it became widely popular across America as an orchestral overture. He was inspired by a somewhat sentimental poem by Bliss Carman, which Sowerby felt captured the vibrant colors and dramatic landscapes of his childhood in and around Grand Rapids, Michigan. Well, here comes Autumn Time, performed by Todd Wilson on the great organ of the Washington National Cathedral.